0: Right now, who broke that lock?
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0: Kapela.

If I were to choose my own subject, I would have brought you a message on the love of God, or on heaven. But the Lord laid on my heart to bring you a message on hell. I say hell is a place of extreme bodily suffering. Down on this earth, we do everything we can to escape suffering. We take aspirin, we go to the hospital, we might have an operation. But in hell, you will not be able to escape suffering. Your suffering will be so bad that it'll turn to weeping. And then the weeping shall turn to wailing. And then the wailing shall turn to gnashing of teeth. I say hell is a place of memory. In hell, you'll remember things. Let's refer to the rich man and Lazarus. Abraham said to the rich man, "Son, remember that thou in thy lifetime receivest thy good things, likewise Lazarus evil things. Now Lazarus is comforted, and thou art tormented." Oh, my friend, listen to me. There are people in hell that would give the universe if they had your chance, if they had your opportunity. Too late. Too late. Hell is a place of loneliness. In hell, you'll be oh so lonely. People say, oh, there'll be plenty of company in hell, but they'll all be taken up with their own suffering and their own shame, that they'll not care a thing about you. And you'll feel that you're all alone. Hell is a place of loneliness. I say hell is a place without hope. When a man is sent to jail for life, there is always the hope he'll be let out for good behavior or he'll be pardoned. But it is not that way in hell. Just as sure as you're listening to me, just as sure as you're listening to an 8-year-old voice, just as sure as you're playing a record, it's just as sure that you're going to go to hell if you're not saved. I stand firm in my belief that the Bible is the Word of God.

Sleepy Gilreath is probably the best-dressed man in trouble. In fact, there ain't no probablys, he is. Sleepy's our undertaker. He's a quiet little man, and he don't bother any of us. Every day at 12 noon, you can set your watch by it. That's if you got one. Sleepy takes a walk down the main street of trouble. He says howdy, never smiles. That is, unless he sees one of the old folks looking kind of pale. Now, every day when Sleepy takes his walk, he'll take a few steps and he'll turn and look over his right shoulder. Now, he does this so he can keep an eye on his assistant, a full-blooded Indian named Charlie Flood. And Sleepy makes Charlie take a walk with him every day, because if he didn't, Charlie'd sneak back and drink up all the embalming fluid. And Charlie Flood's drinking is about the only worry that Sleepy Gilreath has, because he knows we'll all be giving him a little business sooner or later.

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1: Together. You know, it sure feels good to be back. It's been a long time since we've done the things that we used to do. You know, like riding up to Del Monte Beach, buying donuts down at the bakery on Fremont Street, or just listening to some real soft music.

but I'm not gonna ask you that. 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Because if I did that, then our love thing would be like so many other love things. And it's not like that. It's different. And that's why I treat you differently. You know, I feel kind of good just walking with you like this. 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My man always stay on top. And there's Big Beverly. 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Right on, Bill. And here come Leland and his green machine. He must be just getting out of school now. It's been a long time since me and him got together. 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You know that word? 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It means like me and you. 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And you know two can always be better than one. 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

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The mountain peaks that stand so high, they seem to disappear into the sky. And across the snow-capped mountain, I see the blue horizon, with streaks of white that linger there, behind the jets a-flying. Such miracles my eyes behold, all part of God's creation. There's so much beauty to be seen in moments of meditation. I speak to God while quiet and still. The questions in my mind of things that I don't understand, each mystery that I find the answers quickly there for my soul's salvation when I talk to God in moments of meditation. I ask God why someone like I should be so richly blessed, while some who speak his name so true are hungry and distressed. Then his voice is silent in my meditation with him, which lets me know that some things must be known only to him. There's none so great as God the Father, the King of all kings, the writer of each holy word, and creator of all things. He gave his Son to offer life through Jesus Christ, salvation, that every man might speak with him in moments of meditation.

夢の小島ちゃん。

Malaza, I tell you, I'm not going to be a mother, I'm not going to be a mother, I'm not going to be a mother, I'm not going to be a mother, I'm not going to be a mother, I'm not going to be a mother, I'm not going to be a mother, I'm not going to be a mother, I'm not going to be a mother, I'm not going to be a mother, I'm not going to be a mother, I'm not going to be a mother, I'm not going to be a mother, I'm not going to be a mother, I'm not going to be a mother, I'm not going to be a mother, I'm not going to be a mother, I'm not going to be a mother, I'm not going to be a mother, I'm not going to be a mother, I'm not going to be a mother, I'm not going to be a mother, I'm not going to be a mother, I'm not going to be a mother, I'm not going to be a mother, I'm not going to be a mother, I'm not going to be a mother, I'm not going to be a mother, I'm not going to be a mother, I'm not going to be a mother, I'm not going to be a mother, I'm not going to be a mother, I'm not 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

0: nation, direct from where the action is, the Knickerbockers, this Thursday night at the Lakeland Civic Center. Also, Florida's newest sensational show band, the Entasers, the Gatekeepers, and the Comads. This big show and dance this Thursday night at the beautiful Lakeland Civic Center, sponsored by the Centaurs. Another Roy Sanchez production this Thursday night, the Knickerbockers.
1: Be some kind of a gas of a time checking and jamming with yours truly, Charlie Brown, there to host that whole big grand affair where the fabulous, one and only, internationally famous Knickerbockers. 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

heart. Cry, baby. Let the teardrop fall. You're the cry, baby. And I'm glad you're crying. All right.

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The scene was one I'll ne'er forget.

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Hello. Good morning. How you doing? How was your week? Welcome to Sunday on the Give the Drummer Radio stream from WFMU. This is DO Radio, Destination Out. My name is Jeff G. Going to be doing this for the next 3 hours or so from my perch here, three stories above Prospect Avenue in Brooklyn, New York, where it is another beautiful late summer day here in September now, September 6th, Labor Day weekend in the United States. Got a holiday tomorrow. In New York, that means it's time for the West Indian Day Parade, which is the closest we get to Carnival here in Brooklyn anyway. An outstanding, riotous, colorful way to end the summer. They have steel pan band competitions. Yeah, nothing special planned today. We are going to mark the passing of

0: USA. 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
0: Up on her leg was Minnesota.

sailor, a steel percolator in the coffee shop on Sunday afternoon. Coffee is dripping and the clock is still ticking. Dinner time's coming up soon. His face is hard weathered, his skin

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Said I used to play snooker with a $10 hooker. She broke my heart.

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You left four. And these were the last words I heard from the old man just as he walked out the door. He said, life is a gamble when you raise hell and ramble, and the years tumble on just like dice. He said, find a good woman, and here's five words of wisdom. Don't take a stranger's advice. He said, I'll tell you the stories that my granddaddy told me, and I can still dance a good do-si-do. Said, do right and live long and listen to sad songs, because your hearing's the first thing to go. Actually,

out in the good book on page 21 that every married woman's gonna have a little fun. And if you turn over for the boys on page 22, that's my wife is John's wife and Henry's gal too. And in the good book on page 23 says she'll two-time you just like she double-crossed me. Out in the good book on page 24, so if your wife do the boogie first time, look out, she gonna do that some more. And let me tell you something about that 25th page, it says that backbiting women is all the rage. And in the good book on page 26, say to keep your wife home, boy, you got to massacre her with a brick. Now page 27, it reads like this: if your wife get hungry, give her a mouthful of fist. And in the good book on page 28, say when you go out to work, a bunch of pinchbacks coming into your back gate. And the closing up my sermon is on page 29, say the woman gets tired of one man. Oh.

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0: My mother, she had a knack at putting in little grace notes, you know, like I do sometimes. 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Start when they were small, you see, and pick it up like that. Do you notice when you sang this verse of the song as we came down in the car, "The Girl That I Hated"? You notice when I sang it, I put something to it you didn't have, didn't you? Well, that's what I mean.
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0: well, no, they didn't have any name for it. Now, John Powell, the greatest authority on compositions, I think, in Virginia, he said, "Now, you don't stick to the same notes every time. 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

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And the devil always fills his orders. 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

I'm usually more contained in this. More under control. I'm usually more maintained in this. But it's getting harder to play this role. I give my body to the store most hours of the week. I do a job, a very good job.

the hustler doesn't fill needs, he only fills holes. The hustler is business.

up and find you gone.

For centuries, woman has been like the Sphinx of Egypt, an eternal mystery to men. Men have cursed her, loved her, enslaved her, worshipped her, but they've always been mystified by her. Now in our modern commercial world, man must try to sell her. Since today most men sell their products or services either directly or indirectly to women, the key to the mystery of why women act as they do is important to every sales organization. American big business is ardently pursuing the American woman customer. All sorts of specialists are being enlisted and millions spent in the quest for the enigmatic, glittering prize, the female buyer. And as if this were not hard enough, men must also sell women no matter where they go, in their homes, in their offices, and in the offices of their clients. Oftentimes, selling the wife of a prospect will turn the trick of closing a sale. The purpose of this recording is to unveil the 7 secrets of selling to all women. You see, the fundamental difference in men's and women's sales techniques can be explained in this way. A man, accosted by a fierce dog, will say, "Nice dog," while he gropes around for a big rock as a weapon. But a woman, faced with the same problem, will call softly, "Nice doggy," until the poor brute is convinced that he is an utterly charming dog. So in order to sell a woman, you must beat her at her own game. Ever since Eve sold Adam the apple, women have been the experts at persuasion. When you don't sell a woman, remember, she has sold you on no. The first mistake most men make in trying to sell women is that they endeavor to understand them. Now, frankly, women do not want to be understood. The mystery of women you protest so roundly is something we realize is essential to our charm. If you understood all the workings of our minds, we fear you'd love us much less. So the more you press to understand us, the more devious we become. Actually, understanding is a woman's job. A man complains, "My wife doesn't understand me," and feels wrong because she does not. The truth is, she probably understands him all too well. So, let us women do the understanding, while you men practice these 7 secrets, and we'll buy whatever you want to sell us with enthusiasm.

0: But listen, dig it now. Some people don't like the way Sally walks. Hey, fellas.
1: Yeah, man.
0: Y'all see anything wrong with Sally's walk?
1: No, man.
0: All right, then, tell me about it.

for moms. Talk about something, yeah. Someone asked me the other day, how's your mama? And I had to bite my lip to keep from breaking his jaw. How's your mama? Schoolyard fighting words spoken with genuine concern. She's doing fine, I had to answer. She's doing real good. She's working for the state now, as she puts it. Been at it for a year. A guaranteed position for at least one more. Complete with all the medical benefits. New glasses for her eyes. Cream for her eczema. Medication for her glaucoma and elevation for her gout. Yes, I guess I have to say she's doing fine. She's doing real good. She was lonely for a little while, but Jesus keeps her company now. He protects her from jealous young lovers who knock the teeth out of the mouths of the women they love, and misguided motorcyclists who crash through barroom walls, and prune-pricked abortionists who beat pregnant women with rifle butts, and low-life necrophiliacs who drop Mickeys in women's drinks in search of a corpse, and antiquated invalids who bitch so much that it takes a pistol to silence them. Yes, I guess I have to say she's doing fine. She's doing real good. Her mind is coming back, too. She knows where she slept last night and where she left her teeth. She remembers what she did last week and the week before that. The snakes no longer visit her room. Her purse no longer whispers its threats. She no longer greets piss-yellow sunrises and garbage-strewn alleys or disinterested paramedics with more important lives to save. Yes, I guess I have to say she's doing real good.

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I'll never forget the time my father and I were struck by lightning. We were working on an airplane, a plane called a Bonanza airplane. Bonanza has a split tail in back, a V-tail. It's called an unconventional tail, and I always liked that. And we were laying in this puddle of water underneath the Bonanza, and my dad had just asked for a screwdriver, so I was reaching over to hand it to him when I looked up, and this thunderhead moved in over us, one of these big clouds we get in Minnesota, and I'm thinking, ah, man, we're going to get soaking wet, when all of a sudden, bam, this lightning struck the puddle, and it shot through our bodies. I felt my organs bonk together, my stomach hit, my liver hit, my spleen, and I think, oh, God, God, I've been hit by lightning. And then I think, hey, the fact that I know I've been hit by lightning means I'm still alive. Dad, Dad, we've been hit by lightning. And my dad says, God damn it, that does it. Let's go home. Farm boy, can't stay out here all day. We'll just keep getting hit by lightning. So home we went. A few years ago, my father passed away, and I was at his funeral sitting around this large table with all my uncles and my brother and my grandpa, and we were telling stories about my dad. We were remembering him as vividly as possible because we knew we weren't going to get any new memories, so we were holding on to the old ones as tight as we could. And I decided I'd tell that story about the time Dad and I got hit by lightning. And I just started into it when all of a sudden my Uncle Don sitting next to me goes, wait a second here. He says, wait a second. I've been hit by lightning. He says, I've been hit 3 times. And you know what? Once you've been hit by lightning, your chances of being hit again increase by over 50%. Uh-oh, my brother says. My brother says, uh-oh, because he was hit last summer pumping gasoline at a gas station. My grandpa said he was hit 4 times. Grandpa said one time he was coming in from the field because it was raining and he had his tool belt on and he got to the front yard when all of a sudden, bam, lightning hit and Grandpa flew up in the air and formed a fountain with himself and his tools. My Uncle Byron said he was hit 4 times and Uncle Byron has this metal plate in his head from the war. He even drives this Airstream trailer home, one of these metal trailer homes. We're saying, Byron, you're begging for it, pal. And I found out right then and there that all my uncles, my grandpa, my dad, my brother, and myself, we've all been hit by lightning. So I told them that story, or the day, as they put it, I found out I was not adopted.

0: 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I Suck, You Suck. 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I Gave Up Hope and Died and It Worked. Famous People Who Were Wiry. The Lives of 6 Extremely Short Saints. 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So call now, right now. Join the book club today.
1: Some people say a man is made out of mud. 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You load 16 tons, what do you get? 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

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What

0: to the company store.
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0: até un mame, they wanted a baby. 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A finstere Leben, I'm telling you boys, comes Pesach time, there's no bread in the hoys. You load 16 tons of leckeren Tegel, Harry, Miss Lily, stuffed Hälsel and Bagel. Genick zu schleppen, just like a fell. Ihr sagt zu mir, Menschen, ist eigen Dreck.
1: 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I want to be near you. I want you to hold me. Oh, hold me closer. Closer. Closer.
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Hello, and welcome to The Rough Mix, the only radio show that mourns the passing of the Edison wax cylinder. We began the show with a woman named Dottie Walters from her album Dottie Walters Reveals the Seven Secrets of Selling to Women on the Success Motivation Institute Incorporated label out of Waco, Texas, one of our favorites. We followed that up with Dyke and the Blazers from their CD So Sharp. Dyke and the Blazers and 20 more slices of solid soul funk on the Kent CD, an import from England, doing their number Let a Woman Be a Woman, Let a Man Be a Man. Dyke, by the way, was the writer of The Funky Broadway that Wilson Pickett had the hit with.

we heard from a Los Angeles poet named Lynn Manning from the CD Black and Tan Club, various artists' collection produced by Harvey Robert Kubernick on the New Alliance Records label. That's a CD that's in the stores now. There's a lot of really good stuff on that.

And that segued into It No Funny, reggae by Linton Kwesi Johnson, a dub poet from Jamaica and also one of the better record producers out of there. We took that off a Mango collection called Reggae Greats, Linton Kwesi Johnson, which I think is available on CD, but he also has a number of fine records out, Forces of Victory, Bass Culture, LKJ and Dub, and Making History, and probably some more recent stuff that I'm not even aware of. He's excellent. If you like that heavy dub-sounding stuff and you like the lyrics with meaning, Linton Kwesi Johnson is the man for you. We heard from one of our favorite playwrights, Kevin Kling, from his Gang of Seven CD called Home and Away, talking about The Day I Was Struck by Lightning. That's available in stores right now, and the whole CD is quite entertaining.

heard a nice Brazilian number from England. The tune was called Carioca, and the band was called Blue Rondo a la Turk, mostly a bunch of English boys, produced by Mike Chapman, who's done a lot of really great pop music. And I'm afraid I have no more information on it other than the fact that it came out in 1982. It's a Virgin Records single, which I've had, I guess, since 1982.

Join the Book Club. We heard from George Carlin from his album A Place for My Stuff, which has a number of really cool things on it. I guess he gets more exposure from HBO specials and things like that, but his old albums anyway are quite funny.

Tennessee Ernie Ford, a man's man with a real deep voice, sang 16 Tons, which he had a big hit with a long time ago, and he was on TV and everything. That's from 1960, from the album 16 Tons and Other Favorites by Tennessee Ernie Ford. And that segued into another version of 16 Tons by Mickey Katz, who was sort of the Yiddish Weird Al Yankovic of his day. He would, him and his band would just jump on anything and sort of Yiddishize, klezmerize, send it up. That's from his album Mishmash on Capitol.

We're chatting with you right now over the tunes of Rocket 88, the Pete Johnson version, done by an orchestra called Rocket 88, a boogie-woogie orchestra from England, from a 1981 album on Atlantic. The album produced by Ian Stewart, the piano player who you may be familiar with a real all-star cast: Colin Smith, John Picard, trumpet and trombone, Hal Cornbread, singer, the expatriate tenor sax player, Don Weller on tenor sax, Bob Hall on piano, one of my faves, George Green also on piano, Alexis Corner on guitar, Jack Bruce on bass, and Charlie Watts on drums.

But of course, it's not enough merely to get the foundations of your home life squared up. You also have to decide what you're going to do in the outer world. Now, some of you may be so old-fashioned that you still have jobs. If this is so, try not to get stuck in work where you only deal with things. And I include the highest possible level of things. Sculpture, books, paintings. They are only objects, just like washing machines, but not so useful. It would be difficult for me to translate the dilemma that lies before the visual artist into American terms, because I've only been here a little while. But in England, if I could show you a huge great piece of concrete with a hole in it, everybody would say, it's a Henry Moore. But if I could show you Henry Moore himself, nobody would know who he was. So all that chipping, all that chiseling. It's been in vain. You must have a job where you deal with people, because then every waking working hour you will be secretly polishing up your techniques of self-projection. There are plenty of such jobs available. There's preaching. All the great evangelists of the world have been American, so this shouldn't be difficult for you. Before any of you were born, I saw Amy Semple Macpherson, magnificent, dressed in white from head to foot, with red, nay, scarlet hair. And she said, the Lord has sent out his angels on speed bikes of mercy. You could try something like that. Well, if you don't want to be a preacher, you could be a teacher. Teaching is also very stylish, because the material in which you're working is nearly always children and teenagers, and they have built-in publicity value. It doesn't matter whether you encourage them or repress them, you're in. And the great teaching stylist was a man called Mr. Braithwaite. He wrote a book called To Sir With Love. It caused a great sensation when it was first published. But in that book, there is not one sentence about education, about whether history is easier to teach than geography. It is full of what the children, their parents, and the other members of the staff thought about the writer. So now we know that whatever anyone says they're teaching, their subject is always themselves. Teaching is for teachers, not for students. And if you'd known that when you were at school, all your sufferings would have been at least explicable. But if you can't be a teacher, if there's nothing that you know and they don't, then you can try politics. And the great political stylist was Mrs. Perron. Not the one you got now, the one before that. I don't know if any of you realize in what a personal and at the same time pervasive way she ruled her kingdom. In England, spelling primers begin with the words the cat sat on the mat. No wonder literacy is at a low ebb.
when the first glimpse of it is this banal and even distasteful piece of information. But in Argentina, spelling books began, I love Evita. And the crowning moment of her entire career was when she stood up in her box in the opera house in Buenos Aires to make a speech. She lifted her hands to the crowd, and as she did so, with a sound like railway tracks in a siding, the diamond bracelet slid from her wrist. When the expensive clatter had died away, her speech began, "We the shirtless." Now, I see that you don't really believe in Mrs. Perón, but the Argentinians did, so much so that when she died, they petitioned the Pope to make her a saint. His Holiness declined. But if he'd consented, what a triumph for style that would have been. A double fox stole, ankle strap shoes, and eternal life. Nobody's ever had that. But if you feel that all this preaching and teaching, that they're insufficiently physical to embody your idea of yourself, then they're sport. Did you know that Muhammad Ali said, "The boxing was only to bring me to the people"? Think of that. All that diet, all that abstinence, all that downright suffering were only to raise him to a level from which he could still further extend his mammoth lifestyle. And if you think he hasn't done so, remember this. The fight before the final triumph was never once referred to as the contest that unknown gentleman won. It was always regarded as the fight that Muhammad Ali lost. So now we realize that having a lifestyle doesn't even depend on doing things right. But if you feel that you'll never get up early enough in the morning, even to be an indifferent sportsman, all is still not lost. Because the career which will give you the most direct route to self-fulfillment is the stage. And nowadays you don't even have to go onto the stage, because all professions whatsoever are also the career of acting. This is because television has become inextricably woven into our lives. No politician can hope to win votes unless he looks well on television. And in England, we have Sunday programmes which make you feel that no bishop is ever going to bless any part of the congregation which doesn't happen to be kneeling under the arc lights. And we have medical programmes which make you fear that no surgeon is going to bother to cut out of your middle anything he doesn't think worth showing to the television cameras. And you must also remember, when you think about the stage, that the journey made by an actress from anonymity to stardom is the path that all of you must tread in one context or another. In the beginning of her career, an actress plays a great number of very different parts. Anything she can get, actually.
And at that stage, she says that what she enjoys is the variety. Later on, it's noticeable that she plays fewer, more closely related parts. Now, this is like attacking your identity, Red Indian fashion. The circles of experimentation get smaller and smaller until you arrive at the center. In the second half of her career, an actress says that what she likes is the opportunity to study character in depth. She means her own. Because finally, with luck, she finds the one part which fits in every detail, her dream of herself. After many long, dark years, Betty Davis was finally given the part of Regina in The Little Foxes. And this gave her the chance to say, "Very well then, die." And we could see from the glaring eyes and the mouth worn upside down, that's what she'd been waiting to say since 1936. Now, once an actress has found her ideal part, from that moment onward, she never looks forward. She's given up the profession of acting, and she has entered the profession of being. And this, as I see it, is where all of you, in the end, belong. Are you still with me? Do you understand this, are you? Good. Because there is a very special glow which surrounds people who've succeeded in synthesizing their professional and their personal lives. Joan Crawford appeared in any number of movies in which she rose from rags to riches. And in real life, she finally married Mr. Pepsi Cola. And she had all the luck in the world because he died. This meant that she herself could enter the boardroom of that vast worldwide empire, where presumably she said, "Who told you to read the minutes?" just as she'd done in all her movies. I saw Joan Crawford at the National Film Theatre. A car as long as the Thames drew up. And from it stepped those two now famous children. They stood in the lobby looking bewildered. And no wonder, for after about 3 minutes, Miss Crawford came out of the same car and kissed the children as though she hadn't seen them for months. And I had gone up a few steps in order to have a really good view. And for a second, she saw me from those great alligator's eyes. It felt as though my image were being burned on the wall behind me. She was radioactive with belief in herself. And not only will having a lifestyle bestow upon you this massive self-confidence, but it will improve the texture of the entire world through which you move. I've been told that we live in a sex-ridden society. I would have said that we lived in a world corroded with envy. This I have no difficulty in substantiating. When I turn on my television set, what does it show me? Someone stomping through the streets, screeching for equal pay, equal opportunity. Equal is a dead word. Never take as your object in life the desire to be anybody's equal.
Once you have entered the profession of being, you have become a professor of a subject on which you are the only living authority. What other people do with their life, with their style, will not matter. In fact, every morning, you should say to yourselves, preferably aloud, "Other people are a mistake." No, I withdraw that remark. It might be thought sweeping. Say to yourself, "Concern with other people is a mistake." Now, I know this is not what most people teach you, but I am trying to spare you the traditional scramble for mutual self-sacrifice. Altruism is a debilitating, fragmenting process. But the constant watch over and the perfection of your idea of yourself and the presentation of it, gift-wrapped, to others, that is a unifying and invigorating way of life, and it carries with it a built-in invitation to the party at the end of the world, that glittering function at which everybody will be speaking and nobody will be listening. And if you're armed with your style, you will be able to run toward that happy hubbub without the faintest fear that you may be out of your depth, without the faintest doubt but that you will shine. And more important than any of this, the burdens of your sorrowful and angry freedom. These problems of who to be and where to go and even what to think, they will fall away from you forever. Now, Andy Warhol is said to be famous chiefly for being famous. And if this is so, it suggests that he will have something to say about lifestyle. And apparently, he has. At least, I have been told that he has promised to each of us a quarter of an hour of fame before we die. Now, all I am trying to do here this evening is to place into the hands of anybody who wishes to receive it the philosophy and the techniques by means of which he will be able to augment that moment of glory so that it becomes a whole long lifetime. Now, I see that we've been rattling on too long. What we usually do now is have a pause and a good cry.

every Saturday night they would start into roam, and on Sunday morning they come staggering home. On this island live wild men in cannibal trimming, and where there are wild men, there must be wild women.

every Saturday night. They would start in a row, and on Sunday morning they come staggering home. They went hunting for rabbits when the weather grew colder, but Kreuzer came home with a hair on his shoulder. Where'd

Now, in that set, we heard from Quentin Crisp, who some of you may be familiar with, a man who wrote a book called The Naked Civil Servant. And Quentin Crisp was one of the first really out gay people in British society, and he took a lot of crap for it. If you've ever seen the TV production of his book, The Naked Civil Servant, you will know. We heard from him performing in 1979 in New York, recorded live from the presentation An Evening with Quentin Crisp. I don't know if that's out on CD. I have it on an album. And Mr. Crisp actually has quite a few good things to say about style and the correct way to live one's life. And he says it funny, too. Followed that up with Al Jolson singing Where Did Robinson Crusoe Go with Friday on Saturday Night from a Ronco collection called the Al Jolson Collection 20 Golden Greats Volume 1 as seen on TV. That's on vinyl. I'm pretty sure that kind of stuff is available on CD. You probably just have to dig back in the corner of the store where you're ashamed to be seen is all.

going out over the sounds of Fela Ransom QT and the Africa 70, his album Greatest Hits on EMI. The cut is called Chop and Quench, one of those unending colossal grooves. There's a picture of Fela on the back of the album with five of his many wives. He's playing the saxophone in his underwear. A great artist can work under any conditions. And that brings us to the end of our show. I'd like to thank you very much for your time and your attention. I'd like to thank our friends at Optic Nerve for helping make this show possible. And I'd just like to remind you that sometimes the best mix is a rough mix.

Good evening, everybody. Hope you're well. It's time now for The Laughing Clock. I'm your host, DJ Peter, and glad to be with you. It is a beautiful weekend here in the mid-Atlantic. Was up in New York yesterday. It was warm enough and cool enough and not rainy enough. It was a lovely day. Back in Philadelphia today, same. Hope you are well. Hope you're enjoying the weekend. If you have Monday off, enjoy it. If you are not listening live, I hope things are well where you are and when you are. A little bit later today, we'll be featuring music of Richard Davis, actually kind of scattered across the show. I pulled so much stuff out. No particular reason. Well, the particular reason is I got my hands on a Lucky Thompson recording of a radio broadcast from 64 or so with Richard Davis, and I didn't even realize he was on the record and was listening to it, and within moments it was clear, and I just thought, oh man, I love his playing so much. Maybe I'll feature him in October when we're doing special programming, and then I just happened to look up, and then I thought, maybe his birthday, maybe I could, there's too much, I don't have enough time to do this, maybe I could look up his birthday. So I looked up his birthday and, of course, determined that today is not his birthday, but is the anniversary of his passing in 2023. So that's why today. We'll also be checking out side C of Maynard Ferguson's MF Horn 4 and 5 live at Jimmy's in about 2 hours from now. In the meantime, I'll be playing you some new releases, and you will be telling me how your day is going and if you are cooking or going out for takeout, or indeed going out for some other, perhaps Labor Day related outdoor cooking ness. Okay, let's get to some new music. George Garzon, Boston tenor saxophonist, has a new record with a great rhythm section, Luis Perdomo, Santi DiBriano, and Jeff Tane Watts. Randy Brecker is in hand for about half of the album, and the album is called Themes for Good Friends. And we're going to start with a tune dedicated to Charles Mingus. Hope you're well. Thanks for being here. Let's have some fun.

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Blues got me in trouble. 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Sun rose this morning, I didn't have my baby by my side.

Jim Tur is not really named Tur. Has some Russian Jewish name I can't pronounce. Grew up in Las Vegas, New Mexico, son of a doctor, and apparently inherited a lot of railroad money. Jerry Heiss went to a flea market and found a Blue 45. J. Ben Isaac doing If I Were a Bluebird. I had never heard of Butch Hancock, so I called Jim. He came to the warehouse we lived in, rode his motorcycle. He had money to burn, and man, he burned it. Got Don Williams to Raphael Silvercloud. Got Steve Young. Steve stayed at my house in a pickup full of guitars and grew his own food in the back of his pickup. Threatened to hit me one night at the Thunderbird bar, said I was too much a Texan. Then he backed me in a bar fight. David Phillips backed me in a bar fight in Pecos, New Mexico, when a Yankee drew down on me with a knife. So Jim started himself a record company called Blue Canyon, recorded the Last Mile Ramblers, including that hippie kid, J.B. Brown. Then he got Waylon to town. Waylon told me no one else had before paid him so much money. So Jim used to stay at my warehouse, slept on the floor. And one fine night, he ate a paper sack. He went out to L.A. and brought back edible panties for the prettiest black girl you ever saw. I've been talking to Jim on the phone now. He says he can't pay his rent in Santa Fe.

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She struggled to her feet, and boy, she must have weighed a ton. While I was paying off the bill, in walked her old friend Jake. She said, "I think I'll stick around and have another steak."

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Please hurry out the back door and don't fall in the

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Now, Mr. Volstead, you say prohibition is dear to your heart. 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And how? 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

Listen, good folks, it isn't alcohol, no y'all a gal at all. Thrill me with the pep I've got. I got a pair of feet that have found that low-down beat. Low-down, down around the spot that's hot. Have no peace losing my lease on living. Here's the how I'm telling you now to give in. Make 'em play that crazy thing again. I got to do that lazy swing again. Hi-ho, doing the new low-down. Got my feet to misbehaving now. Got a soul that's not for saving now. Hi-ho, doing the new low-down. That dancing demon, he has my feet in a trance. 'Cause when I'm dreaming, folks, I go right into that dance. Once you hear that haunting strain to it, I bet my life you'll go insane to it. Hi-ho, doing the new low-down.

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